0: transparent, accurate, and technology-driven system. He also reviewed the progress made in shifting departmental examinations to computer-based test mode and said that more tablet-based examinations should be introduced to make recruitment faster, efficient, and user-friendly. Defence Minister Rajnath Singh asserted that the exceptional performance of indigenous missile systems during Operation Sindoor is a testimony to the growing strength of India's defence research and development ecosystem. Inaugurating the Advanced Weapons System Complex at the Defence Research and Development Organisation's Defence Research and Development Laboratory, part of the Dr. APJ Abdul Kalam Missile Complex in Hyderabad, the Defence Minister said that systems developed by DRDO, such as Akash and BrahMos, have demonstrated India's capability to compete in the global defence technology ecosystem. Mr. Singh emphasized that strength is essential for peace and that self-reliance is the most reliable foundation for that strength. Union Minister for Heavy Industries and Steel H.D. Kumaraswamy has said that Prime Minister Narendra Modi has placed unprecedented emphasis on manufacturing-led growth and employment generation, which has accelerated industrial growth and created large employment opportunities. He said this while addressing the 65th Foundation Day celebrations of the Central Manufacturing Technology Institute in Bengaluru. Mr. Kumaraswamy said the Central Manufacturing Technology Institute, headquartered in Bengaluru, is making significant contributions to research in the strategic sector and will be provided financial and institutional support to strengthen its capabilities and expand its national footprint. Cabinet Secretary Dr. T.V. Somnath has reviewed the preparedness for the NEET re-examination in a meeting with the Director General, National Testing Agency, Abhishek Singh. During the review, the Cabinet Secretary emphasized the need for ensuring the smooth, transparent and secure conduct of the re-examination through close coordination among all concerned stakeholders. Mr. Somnath said that the full might and weight of the law will fall on any person trying in any manner to distort, disrupt or tamper with the integrity or smooth conduct of the re-examination. Prime Minister Narendra Modi will visit Slovak Republic from tomorrow. Prime Minister Narendra Modi will hold talks with Slovak Prime Minister Fico during the visit and explore new avenues of cooperation. The Prime Minister will also meet President Pellegrini during the visit. The Prime Minister's state visit assumes greater significance in view of the continuous increase in bilateral trade, which crossed $1 billion in 2024 and reached $1.8 billion last year. In badminton, India's PV Sindhu will face world champion Akane Yamaguchi of Japan in the women's singles semi-finals of the Australian Open in Sydney today. The third-seeded Indian booked her place in the last four with a commanding victory over Chen Suyu in just 27 minutes in the quarter-finals. Delhi NCR witnessed a second consecutive night of heavy rainfall last night, accompanied by thunderstorms, lightning and strong winds. The India Meteorological Department has issued a red alert for Delhi and adjoining areas, warning of moderate thunderstorms accompanied by lightning and squally winds reaching 60 to 70 km per hour with gusts up to 80 km per hour. And that is the end of this news bulletin.
1: ఆకాశవాణి హైదరాబాద్ కేంద్రం భావన అనుసరణ పొత్తూరి సుబ్బారావు గారి లఘు ప్రసంగం వింటారు.
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0: Years of strategic partnership with deep cooperation in defense, space, and a fast-growing economic relationship with bilateral trade crossing $15.82 billion in 2025-26. Shailesh Menon for Akashvani News, Nice, France.
1: After concluding his engagements in Nice, the Prime Minister will visit Slovak Republic from 14 to 16 June. Our correspondent, Smithy M. Paluruti from Bratislava, has filed this report.
2: The Slovak capital, Bratislava, is all set for the maiden visit of the Indian Prime Minister. Prime Minister Narendra Modi will hold talks with the Slovak Prime Minister Fico during the visit and explore new avenues of cooperation. The Prime Minister will also meet President Pellegrini during the visit. The Prime Minister's state visit assumes greater significance in view of the continuous increase in bilateral trade, which crossed $1 billion in 2024 and reached $1.8 billion last year. The visit will further reinforce India's commitment to strengthening cooperation with European Union member states. Smithy M. Paluruti, Akashvani News from Bratislava in Slovak Republic.
1: Defence Minister Rajnath Singh today congratulated Defence Research and Development Organisation DRDO for successfully conducting three consecutive flight tests to demonstrate multi-layered defence against long-range ballistic missiles and anti-ship capability at medium range. In a social media post, the minister said that these tests have put India in elite group of nations having ballistics missile defense capabilities to engage ballistic missiles up to intercontinental ballistic missile. Mr. Singh said that DRDO has successfully demonstrated multiple crucial technologies bolstering nations' defense capabilities against different types of enemy threats. The passing out parade is being held today at the Indian Military Academy, IMA, in Dehradun, the capital of Uttarakhand. President Draupadi Murmu is attending the occasion and has reviewed the parade. This year's passing out parade is historic, as for the first time, women cadets are passing out alongside gentlemen cadets from the academy. India has undergone a remarkable transformation driven by the principles of Sabka Saath, Sabka Vikas, Sabka Vishwas and Sabka Prayas under the visionary leadership of Prime Minister Narendra Modi in the last 12 years. During this period, the Modi government carried out many flagship initiatives for the welfare and empowerment of the poor, farmers, women and youth. Akashvani News brings you a special feature, 12 Saal Vishwas Ke, Vikas Ke, Jan Kalyan Ke. Today, we focus on the steps taken by the government to strengthen and celebrate the nation's cultural legacy.
3: Over the last 12 years, India's cultural journey has flourished and is rooted in tradition and open to the world. Government has undertaken numerous initiatives, both nationally and internationally, that have instilled a deep sense of pride in the country's cultural heritage among its people. The making of Kashi Vishwanath Corridor, Mahakal Lok Project, redevelopment of Maa Kamakhya Temple, reconstruction of Juna Somnath Temple, and establishment of Ram Temple in Ayodhya are the major highlights of the Modi government. Through spiritual circuits and modern pilgrim amenities, India's civilizational pride is being seamlessly revived. Among the key initiatives driving this transformation have been the Museum Grant Scheme and the Cultural Function and Protection Grant Scheme. These schemes have helped preserve India's civilizational heritage while simultaneously encouraging cultural creativity and grassroots participation. Under the Museum Grant Scheme, the nation's cultural infrastructure has been upgraded by establishing 21 new museums and modernizing 23 existing ones. Over the years, the scheme has emerged as a key support system in Nagaland. Talking to Akashvani News, Mr. Talit Ismail, guide lecturer with the Nagaland's Department of Art and Culture, highlighted the benefits of the scheme in the state.
4: 2016-17 Museum Grant established, we upgraded a new annexe, and there we have set up Games and Sports Gallery and then the Textile Gallery. Through the Museum Grant Scheme, the one thing most impactful thing we can say is it gave us an opportunity to build new infrastructure to preserve our traditions and culture.
3: The Cultural Function and Production Grant have also emerged as one of the Cultural Ministry's key instruments for supporting cultural activities across the country. The Manipur Dramatic Union, the oldest proscenium theatre organization in Manipur, is gearing up to launch a series of new theatrical production following a fresh infusion of financial aid. Talking to Akashwani News, Secretary of Dramatic Union Sorokhai Bum Sarat Chandra expressed gratitude to the government for sustaining regional

0: parts through robust financial frameworks.
1: Since the inception of this organization, we have received from the Ministry of Culture so many production grants. Under this cultural production grant, under the new ministry, we have received this year, we have received 125 lakhs. We are very thankful to the government of India, particularly this Ministry of Culture.
0: India has taken big step to protect its culture and share it with the world. Ancient temples have been restored, holy places improved, and old traditions brought back to life. At the same

0: ఢిల్లీ.
1: This is Akashvani giving you the news. 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You're listening to the Morning News. External Affairs Minister Dr. S. Jaishankar spoke to U.S. Secretary of State Marco Rubio and lodged a strong protest over the attacks by the U.S. Navy in the Gulf that killed three Indian mariners. In a post on X, Dr. Jaishankar said such lethal actions against commercial shipping are not justified. The conversation comes days after three Indian crew members were killed in a U.S. strike on the Palau-flagged tanker MT Setebello off the coast of Oman, triggering a sharp response from New Delhi. India and Bangladesh have reaffirmed their commitment to maintaining peace, tranquility and stability along the India-Bangladesh border. The 57th Director General Level Border Coordination Conference between the Border Security Force and Border Guard Bangladesh was held at BSF headquarters in New Delhi from 8th to 11th June. The conference provided an important platform to review the prevailing border situation and discuss issues of mutual concern relating to border security and border management. The Trump administration said it is prepared to accept a civilian nuclear energy program in Iran as part of a broader nuclear agreement, provided Tehran dismantles the infrastructure that could enable it to build a nuclear weapon. The clarification came as a senior administration official outlined details of a proposed U.S.-Iran nuclear agreement yesterday that officials said could be signed within days. The official drew a clear distinction between civilian nuclear power generation and nuclear weapons capabilities, arguing that Washington's objective is not to eliminate Iran's nuclear energy sector, but to prevent Tehran from retaining the capacity to produce a bomb. In badminton, India's PV Sindhu will face world champion Akane Yamaguchi of Japan in the women's singles semi-finals of the Australian Open in Sydney today. The third-seeded Indian booked her place in the last four with a commanding victory over Chen Su Yu in just 27 minutes in the quarterfinals. In another quarterfinal, Yamaguchi defeated India's Tanvi Sharma to set up the semi-final clash against Sindhu. In FIFA World Cup, the United States has extended its lead to 3-1 over Paraguay as the second half progresses in Group D opener at SoFi Stadium, Los Angeles. The US team took an early advantage in the match when a sharp cross from Christian Pulisic bounced off Paraguay's Damian Bobadilla for an own goal. The game quickly grew intense in the ninth minute when Paraguay defender Jean-Jose Carques received a yellow card for a hard foul. The India Meteorological Department, IMD, has forecast heavy to very heavy rainfall over Assam and Meghalaya today. According to IMD, conditions are favourable for further advance of southwest monsoon into some more parts of Maharashtra, Karnataka, Telangana, Andhra Pradesh, West Bengal, Orissa, Jharkhand, Bihar and Chhattisgarh during the next 2 days. And now for a look at today's newspapers, it's over to Shakun Chopra.
2: Thank you, Sarabjit. Almost all newspapers today open with condemnation of US attack on ship with Indian crew. The Asian Age writes, India flays Hormuz ship attacks, US blames Iran. Hailing diversification of its energy basket, EAM calls out West's double standards on oil purchases, writes the Statesman. In the backdrop of US and Iran signing peace deal, war premium to peace dividend, stock surge, crude cools and the rupee rebounds on hopes of easing tensions, reports the Financial Express. Termed as student-friendly changes, extra 15 minutes, more rough work space for students in NEET retest, informs the Hindustan Times. Rain, strong winds deliver city its cleanest air since September 15th, reports the Times of India. The Statesman, on its editorial page under the caption "Demanding Proof," writes, "For much of the past 2 years, investors appeared willing to suspend disbelief. Artificial intelligence was not merely a promising technology, it became the foundation of a market narrative. Share prices soared, valuations stretched, and every earnings season was interrupted through the lens of an AI-driven future. The recent turbulence in global stock

0: Markets suggest that this phase may be ending. Technological revolutions have always generated excitement, but financial markets eventually demand evidence. And finally, under the caption Peck Party, the Delhi Tribune captures a serene picture of a parrot and black-rumped flame-back woodpecker feeding on a wall. And with that, it's back to you, Sarabjeet.
1: Thank you, Shagun. And now, before we end the bulletin, the headlines once again. Prime Minister Narendra Modi to embark on 6-day visit to France and Slovakia this morning. DRDO successfully conducts 3 consecutive flight tests to demonstrate multi-layered ballistic missile defense capability. External Affairs Minister Dr. S. Jaishankar lodges strong protest with US Secretary of State Marco Rubio over US strikes on oil ship that killed 3 Indian sailors. India and Bangladesh reaffirm their commitment to maintain peace and tranquility along the border. United States says it open to civil nuclear program of Iran under proposed peace deal. In badminton, PV Sindhu to face world champion Akane Yamaguchi of Japan in women's single semi-finals of Australian Open today. And in FIFA World Cup, United States takes 3-1 lead. And with that, we end the morning news. Have a nice day.
2: ఆకాశవాణి హైదరాబాద్ కేంద్రం కర్ణాటక శాస్త్రీయ సంగీత కార్యక్రమం. ఈనాటి కార్యక్రమంలో శ్రీ ఎం ఆనంద్ గారి నాదస్వరం వింటారు.

0: Strong momentum in the bilateral relationship of both the countries. Prime Minister Modi will meet Slovakian President Pellegrini and Prime Minister Fico in Bratislava. Prime Minister Modi today said that India's youth are making their mark across various sectors, from science and technology to manufacturing, space, semiconductors and drones. In a social media post, Mr. Modi added that today, India is among the world's leading startup destinations and many of these success stories are being scripted as Yuva Shakti, and that too from smaller towns and villages. President Draupadi Murmu today attended the passing out parade at the Indian Military Academy or IMA in Dehradun, Uttarakhand. This year's passing out parade was historic as for the first time, women cadets passed out alongside gentlemen cadets from the academy. Addressing the grand ceremony, President Murmu said that she is especially delighted to see 9 women cadets. She further said that it is not only a milestone in the history of India's defence forces, but also an inspiring example of India's march towards women-led development.
1: I am especially delighted to see 9 women cadets. This is a watershed moment in the history of IMA. It is not only a milestone in the history of India's defense forces, but also an inspiring example of India's march towards women-led development. I am sure that many more women cadets will join the academy.
0: External Affairs Minister Dr. S. Jaishankar spoke to U.S. Secretary of State Marco Rubio and lodged a strong protest over the attacks by the U.S. Navy in the Gulf that killed 3 Indian mariners. In a social media post, Dr. Jaishankar said such lethal actions against commercial shipping are not justified. The conversation comes days after 3 Indian crew members were killed in a U.S. strike on the Palau-flagged tanker MT Setebello off the coast of Oman, triggering a sharp response from New Delhi. External Affairs Ministry today said reports of death of Indian sailors in vessel Liaki Freedom are incorrect. The ministry said it has spoken to the master of the vessel Liaki Freedom, which has confirmed that all crew members are safe. The fact-check unit of MEA has urged people to stay alert against such false and baseless claims and posts on social media. An AN-32 transport aircraft of the Indian Air Force has met with an accident at the Jorhat Air Force Station in Assam this morning. Indian Air Force officials said the firefighting operations are underway at the accident site. More details are awaited. The Enforcement Directorate today conducted searches at 7 premises in Kolkata and nearby areas in connection with the alleged municipality recruitment scam in West Bengal. The searches are being carried out at locations linked to TMC MLA and former Minister Madan Mitra. According to ED, investigations conducted so far have revealed that Madan Mitra allegedly received bribes in the form of cash and gold through middlemen in connection with the appointment of ineligible candidates to various posts in different municipalities, including the Kamarhati municipality. The agency has alleged that Madan Mitra is linked to more than 125 such illegal appointments. In men's cricket, India will take on Afghanistan in the first ODI of the 3-match series at Himachal Pradesh Cricket Association Stadium in Dharamshala this afternoon. The match is scheduled to start at 1:30 p.m. And that is the end of this news bulletin.

at it while rushing somewhere, but have you actually looked at it? Because if you have, you may have noticed something interesting. A few weeks ago, the sky seemed certain to itself. Bright, clear, and endlessly blue, with the sun rolling without any interruption. But now, things feel a little different. Suddenly, dark clouds appear. A cool breeze arrives out of nowhere. The trees begin to sway, the air feels heavier, and for a brief second, everyone has one common question in mind. Is it going to rain now? Relatable, right? June is a strange month. Not strange in a bad way, but it is just so different. The summer isn't really over and the monsoon hasn't really arrived. The mangoes are still around, but not for much longer. The sun is still shining, but somehow it doesn't feel as fierce as it did a few weeks ago. Sometimes a few drops fall, sometimes the clouds simply pass by, and then the waiting begins all over again. That's what June is, a month that doesn't quite belong to one season nor to the next. It's a month suspended between what was and what is about to be. But maybe that's what makes June special. Because beneath all the changing skies and wandering clouds, June is really about anticipation. The anticipation for the first proper rain. The anticipation for cooler days, for something new. And you know, when we think about it, our lives also often feel the same way. There are moments when we find ourselves standing in between chapters, not quite where we used to be, not yet where we hope to go, but still just by being there, waiting, trusting and expecting, much like the earth waits for the rain. This month speaks to us deeply. It reminds us that change rarely arrives all at once. It announces itself gently, in a cool breeze, in a gathering cloud, and in the scent of rain carried from somewhere far away. So today, dear listeners, let's spend a few minutes together in this beautiful season of waiting, in that quiet space between summer and monsoon. Because our lives too are often lived in these in-between moments. Stay tuned, dear listeners, as we begin our journey with a beautiful song.

Hello and welcome, dear listeners, to today's episode of Voice of the Youth. You're tuned into 738 MHz and I'm your host, Ritika Naidu. Now, tell me something. Have you noticed something about June? I mean, did you look up at the sky lately? Not just glance that

0: Welcome back, dear listeners. You just heard Rhythm of the Rain by the Cascades. So, while we often talk about June in terms of weather, it also marks something else, a season of new beginnings. Across the country, school campuses that have been quiet for weeks suddenly come alive again. School buses are back on the roads, uniforms make their annual return from the back of the cupboard. New notebooks are labeled and new timetables are studied carefully while students begin another academic year. I still remember that feeling, the excitement of meeting friends after summer holidays, the curiosity of finding out who our new teachers will be, the smell of fresh textbooks, and that strange mix of excitement and nervousness that comes with the first day back at school. For college students too, June brings a new semester, new subjects, new projects, and sometimes even the first steps into internships and professional life. For students, it marks the beginning of a new academic year, while for others, those who are standing at the crossroads between education and employment, wondering what comes next, it marks the beginning of a completely new chapter altogether. Our working professionals listening today might be smiling at this because June means something entirely different to them. For them, it's the season of reviews, appraisals, progress reports, targets, assessments, and whatnot. It's that point in the year when we suddenly realize we are almost halfway through. And actually, can you believe that? 6 months of the year are already behind us. When that hit me, I asked myself, where did the time go? And maybe you've asked yourself that too. Because back in January, many of us probably made a list of things we wanted to achieve this year. To learn a new skill, to read more, travel to someplace new, exercise regularly, save a little more money, spend more time with family. And now, halfway through the year, when we look back and see how we are doing, sometimes we are pleasantly surprised and sometimes not so much. But maybe that's all right, because life rarely follows the neat plans we make for it. Maybe that's the law. Look at the nature around us. The rain also doesn't arrive in just a moment. The clouds gather slowly. The wind begins to change and the air feels different. These little signs appear here and there, and before we know it, the season changes. Maybe our lives work in the same way too. Sometimes we don't notice progress because we're looking for dramatic changes. But often, the biggest transformations begin quietly. With a small habit, a new opportunity, a conversation, a decision, and with that one step that eventually leads us to somewhere unexpected. Maybe you're waiting for your exam results. Maybe you're preparing for an interview. Maybe you're hoping for a promotion. Maybe you're planning for something new. Or maybe you're simply figuring things out one day at a time. Whatever it is, you're not alone. Because if you look closely, this entire month seems to be standing on the edge of something. The fields wait for the rain. The skies wait to open. The earth waits for that first cool cup. For the first cool touch after weeks of heat. And in our own ways, we wait too. For answers, for opportunities, for good news, for courage, and for the next chapter to begin. I feel waiting isn't always a bad thing. Perhaps waiting is where hope lives. And on that hopeful note, dear listeners, let's take a short musical break.
1: మార్కెట్ రిటర్న్స్ ను వేగంగా పెంచుకోవడానికి మీరు సిద్ధంగా ఉన్నారా? ఎల్ఐసి ఇండెక్స్ ప్లస్ నెలకి కేవలం 2500 రూపాయల ప్రీమియం తో ఫ్లెక్సీ స్మార్ట్ గ్రోత్ ఫండ్, ఇది నిఫ్టీ 50 లోని స్టాక్స్ లో పెట్టుబడి పెడుతుంది, లేదా ఫ్లెక్సీ గ్రోత్ ఫండ్, ఇది నిఫ్టీ 100 పై దృష్టి సారించి అభివృద్ధిని లక్ష్యంగా ఉంచుతుంది. ఎల్ఐసి, హర్ పల్ ఆప్కే సాథ్.
0: 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I'm sorry, you were expecting a song and instead

you heard a commercial. I know it must be disappointing, but isn't that exactly how life works sometimes? Life has a funny way of moving forward while we are busy waiting for certainty. We wait for one thing and something entirely different arrives. We expect for a promotion or for the admission, for a specific result, or perhaps even for the love of our life. And when these things don't happen, it can feel as though we've lost something important. Well, sometimes it can feel like we've lost everything. But in our disappointment, we often focus so much on what didn't happen that we fail to notice what did. The things that we gained along the way. The people who stood beside us and the quiet blessings that we must have overlooked. Our parents who went the extra mile just to make sure we were okay. Our sibling who didn't leave a chance to crack a lame joke just to make us smile. A friend who kept checking in even when we weren't in the mood to talk. A colleague who became our cheerleader in simple, ordinary ways. Not with grand speeches, not with dramatic gestures, but maybe by recommending a book they thought we'd enjoy. Or by bringing us our favorite meal, or even by just asking, "Hey, what's up? All okay? I'm here to talk." These are all very small, very simple, ordinary things that are very easy to miss. Yet, these are the very things that help us through difficult seasons. Honestly, in today's world, that's not a small thing. Because everyone is busy. Everyone is carrying responsibilities, worries, and deadlines of their own. Which is why, when someone notices that we are not quite ourselves and take the time to ask if you're okay, it means that we are being cared, which matters. There are people who stand beside us when life becomes difficult, who remind us that we don't have to carry everything alone. They may not solve our problems, but somehow their presence clears away something we were carrying. Just like the rain, they leave the world a little better than they found it. And perhaps having such people in our life is a blessing. And being that person for someone else is equally important too. Because in a world where everyone is busy fighting battles we know nothing about, kindness matters.

Welcome back, dear listeners. You just heard Raindrops Keep Falling on My Head by BJ Thomas. I hope you enjoyed the song and the surprise of the song being played not when you expected it or when you asked for it, but when you almost stopped waiting for it. I'm sure that for all of us, many of life's best moments shall also arrive that way. Quietly, unexpectedly, and without an announcement. As we come to the end of today's program, I'd like to leave you with one final thought. Yes, 6 months of the year are already behind.

also arrived that way, quietly, unexpectedly, and without an announcement. As we come to the end of today's program, I'd like to leave you with one final thought. Yes, 6 months of the year are already behind us, but 6 months still lie ahead. And somehow, that is a comforting thought. The calendar isn't telling us that time has run out. It's also reminding us that there is still time. Time to try again. Time to restart something we left unfinished. Time to pick up a dream we may have secretly, quietly set aside. Time to call someone we've been meaning to speak to. Time to become a little more of the person we hope to be. There's an old saying that tells us to make hay while the sun shines. And that is good advice. When opportunities come our way, we should make the most of them. When life offers us a bright day, we should step outside and enjoy it. But I also feel that when the rain comes, we shouldn't spend all our time waiting for the sun to return. We must enjoy the rain too. After all, the rain too has its own beauty and its own purpose. For sure, when the rain first arrives, it isn't always graceful. It's messy, roads become muddy, traffic slows down, plans are interrupted. For a while, all we notice is the inconvenience. But after the rain passes, something remarkable happens, and suddenly we realize that what looked like disruption was also a renewal. Life is also just like that. Some seasons are meant for achieving, some are meant for growing, some are meant for resting, and some are simply meant for teaching us things we couldn't have learned any other way. All I'm trying to say is that every season brings something valuable with it. While sunshine gives us energy, the rain helps us to grow. While the calm days bring comfort, the difficult days bring perspective. And together, they shape the story of our lives. So if the first half of the year didn't go exactly as planned, that's all right. The story isn't finished yet. There are still pages left to write, opportunities waiting to be discovered, lessons to be learned, memories to be created, and people to meet. With that being said, I'm your host, Ritika Naidu, thanking you for joining me on Voice of the Youth. Until next time, take care of yourselves, take care of each other, and keep finding beauty in the season you are in.

0: and the people-to-people ties.
1: There is a core belief there that key partnerships, for instance, with France, we have now a special global strategic partnership. They have to be driven by people-to-people relationship. There is only a certain point up to which the governments can push the relationship. So the relationship has to become much more organic. And that's why increasingly there's a focus on deepening these ties. They span a number of areas.
0: It is precisely the spirit of research, innovation and people-to-people connect that Bharat Innovates brings to Nice Tomorrow, and with it the promise of a partnership that only grows stronger. This is Shailesh Menon for Akashvani News, Nice, France.
2: Prime Minister Modi has also noted that his historic visit to Slovakia will build on the strong momentum in the bilateral relationship of both the countries. During his visit, Prime Minister Modi will hold talks with the country's leadership on enhancing ties in key sectors. After concluding his visit to Slovakia, Mr. Modi will travel to France to participate in the G7 summit on the 16th and 17th of this month. More details on this from our correspondent.
3: The Prime Minister will depart from Nice to Slovakia tomorrow for a two-day visit. Prime Minister Modi will meet Slovakian President Peter Pellegrini and Prime Minister Robert Fico in Bratislava. He noted that the visit will energize India's strategic partnership and the European Union, of which Slovakia is an important and valued member. After concluding his visit to Slovakia, Mr. Modi will travel to Evian, France, where he will participate in the G7 summit on 16th and 17th of this month. The Prime Minister emphasized that India's presence at the G7 reflects the trust India's partners place in the country's growing global profile. Mr. Modi said that this is the 8th consecutive G7 summit to which India has been invited. Finally, the Prime Minister will conclude his visit in Paris on 18th June, where he will attend the VivaTech 2026 alongside French President Emmanuel Macron. The Prime Minister said that he is looking forward to meeting the members of the vibrant Indian community in Paris. Mr. Modi expressed confidence that these visits will reinforce India's deepening engagement with both Europe and the G7 and showcase India's steadfast commitment to expanding the horizon of its partnership with the continent and beyond. Akshit Vaidyan, Akashvani News, Delhi.
2: The Indian diaspora in Slovakia is eagerly waiting for the arrival of Prime Minister Modi on his maiden visit to the country. Indian Ambassador to the Slovak Republic, Apurva Srivastav, has said the finalization of the Indian-European Union Free Trade Agreement will pave the way for enhanced cooperation between India and Slovakia. She noted that bilateral trade between the two countries has already crossed $1.8 billion.
4: India-Slovakia bilateral relation is getting very strong now. 2024, as you rightly said, it crossed the 1 million mark. In 2025, it was 1.6 billion euros. And with the finalization of India-EU FTA, there has been more possibilities, more areas of cooperation that have emerged. So I'm sure there will be definitely an increase in bilateral trade. The visit of Prime Minister Modi will also be instrumental in opening new avenues of cooperation.
2: Prime Minister Modi today said that India's youth are making their mark across various sectors, from science and technology to manufacturing, space, semiconductors and drones. In a social media post, Mr. Modi added that today, India is among the world's leading startup destinations and many of these success stories are being scripted Yuva Shakti, and that too from smaller towns and villages. He also said that in numerous international competitions, the country's young athletes have consistently enhanced the national pride. The Indian Army today welcomed 481 new young officers as the 158th passing out parade was held with grandeur at the Indian Military Academy in Dehradun, Uttarakhand. President Draupadi Murmu reviewed the parade as the reviewing officer. The event marked the successful completion of rigorous military training by the cadets. Displaying exemplary discipline, dedication and military spirit, the young officers marched with precision during the ceremony. More from our correspondent.
5: On the occasion, the president said that the Indian Military Academy is a symbol of honor, courage and service to the nation. Describing the passing out of women cadet as a significant milestone in the history of the academy, she said that it is an inspiring step towards women-led development in the country.
6: I am especially delighted to see 9 women cadets. This is a watershed moment in the history of IMA. It is not only a milestone in the history of India's defense forces, but also an inspiring example of India's march towards women-led development. I am sure that many more women cadets will join the academy.
5: Mrs. Murmu urged the officers' cadets to remain a lifelong

0: learners take courageous decisions and demonstrate ethical leadership in the face of evolving security challenges.
1: In an era of rapidly changing security challenges, technological advances and complex global environments, the Indian Army must remain adaptive and future ready. I urge you to be lifelong leaders, learners, courageous decision makers and ethical leaders.
0: During the ceremony, the prestigious Sword of Honor for overall excellence during training was awarded to Officer Cadet Vishal Kumar. He also secured the first position in the Order of Merit and received the Gold Medal. Prince Raj stood second, while Tejas Bhatt secured the third position and received the Bronze Medal. Sakshi Singh, Akashwani News, Dehradun.
2: This is Akashwani giving you the news. For quick news updates round the clock, follow us on our X handle at AIR News Alerts. And for details of these stories and more, log on to our website www.newsonair.gov.in and download the News on AIR app. Defence Minister Rajnath Singh has urged the newly commissioned Indian Air Force officers to adapt to the evolving warfare technologies, including drones, satellites and robotics, in the changing security environment. He was reviewing the combined graduation parade of the 217th course at the Air Force Academy in Dundigal, Hyderabad today. Addressing the graduating officers, Mr. Singh emphasised that modern warfare has undergone significant changes and officers must continuously update themselves with emerging war systems and strategies.
3: Radar, satellites, drones.
4: Many systems such as radars, satellites, drones, sensors and robotics are deployed in today's warfare, in which neither the fighter is known nor their machinery and equipment. And today the definition of warfare has changed to a great extent. I believe that in your training programs and exercises, you have been well prepared to face uncertainty and unexpected challenges.
2: The Defence Minister also commissioned the first batch of women cadets trained at the National Defence Academy who had joined the Air Force Academy for branch-specific training after passing out from the NDA last year. The ceremony also featured aerial displays by the Sukhoi 30 MKI, the Sarang Helicopter Display Team and the Surya Kiran Aerobatic Team. Senior officials from various wings of the Defence Forces attended the event. India has lodged a strong protest to the United States over U.S. Navy strikes on oil ship in the Gulf that killed three Indian sailors. External Affairs Minister Dr. S. Jaishankar spoke to U.S. Secretary of State Marco Rubio and said that such lethal actions against commercial shipping are not justified. The conversation comes days after three Indian crew members were killed in a U.S. strike on the Palau-flagged tanker MT Setebello off the coast of Oman, triggering a sharp response from New Delhi. External Affairs Ministry today said reports of death of Indian sailors in vessel Liaki Freedom are incorrect. The ministry said it has spoken to the master of the vessel Liaki Freedom, which has confirmed that all crew members are safe. The fact-check unit of MEA has urged people to stay alert against such false and baseless claims and posts on social media. The Enforcement Directorate, or ED, today conducted searches at seven premises in Kolkata and nearby areas in connection with the alleged municipality recruitment scam in West Bengal. The searches are being carried out at locations linked to TMC MLA and former Minister Madan Mitra. According to ED, investigations conducted so far have revealed that Madan Mitra allegedly received bribes in the form of cash and gold through middlemen in connection with the appointment of ineligible candidates to various posts in different municipalities, including the Kamarhati municipality. The agency has alleged that Madan Mitra is linked to more than 125 such illegal appointments. An AN-32 transport aircraft of the Indian Air Force has met with an accident at the Jorhat Air Force Station in Assam this morning. Indian Air Force said that a court of inquiry is being constituted to ascertain the cause of the accident. Niti Aayog held a meeting with the German delegation aimed at advancing the Indian-Germany Development Partnership in New Delhi. The India-Germany Development Partnership highlighted the complementarity between Germany's technical expertise and development finance capabilities and India's policy ambition and institutional scale. According to the Niti Aayog, the discussions covered key areas of cooperation, including India's net zero

0: this report.
1: Nearly 10,000 Indian students are today studying in France, with both countries working towards 30,000 by 2030. In conversation with Akashvani, the Ambassador of India to France, Sri Sanjeev Sankla, emphasizes that the Prime Minister's upcoming visit is set to further deepen the people-to-people ties.
2: There is a core belief that key partnerships, for instance, with France, we have now a special global strategic partnership. They have to be driven by people-to-people relationships. There is only a certain point up to which the governments can push the relationship. So the relationship has to become much more organic. And that's why increasingly there's a focus on deepening these ties. They span a number of areas.
1: It is precisely the spirit of research, innovation, and people-to-people connect that Bharat Innovates brings to Nice Tomorrow, and with it, the promise of a partnership that only grows stronger. Shailesh Menon for Akashvani News, Nice, France.
0: Union Home Minister Amit Shah today directed the High-Level Committee on Demographic Change to study the shift in population structure in border districts. Chairing the meeting of the committee, Mr. Shah also asked the panel to visit border areas, metro cities and industrial towns for an assessment of changes because of illegal migration and other unnatural causes. An AN-32 transport aircraft of the Indian Air Force crashed at the Jorhat Air Force Station in Assam this morning during a routine sortie, claiming the lives of five air warriors. Indian Air Force IAF said a court of inquiry is being constituted to ascertain the cause of the accident. Defence Minister Rajnath Singh has expressed grief over the loss of five air warriors in a social media post. Mr. Singh said their courage and service to the nation will always be remembered with pride and gratitude. The government has appointed Lieutenant General Dheeraj Seth as the next Chief of the Army Staff with effect from the 30th of this month. He is presently serving as the Vice Chief of the Army Staff. The present Chief of the Army Staff, General Upendra Dwivedi, is retiring from service the same day. Union Home Minister Amit Shah today said that Prime Minister Narendra Modi has nurtured a new culture of education, skills, innovation and startups across the country over the past 12 years. In a social media post, Mr. Shah said India now has the world's second largest higher education network due to various policies undertaken by the Prime Minister. The five-day BRICS Agriculture Conference held in Indore, Madhya Pradesh came to a historic close today. At the end of the conference, the Indore Declaration was adopted unanimously. The declaration outlines key decisions on food security, farmer welfare, climate-friendly farming, agricultural trade and digital agriculture. Union Agriculture Minister Shivraj Singh Chauhan said that BRICS nations represent nearly half of the world's population and contribute around 42% of global agricultural output. He said the Indore Declaration is not just a document of agreement, but a symbol of the collective will and shared responsibility of BRICS nations. Union Minister of State for Information and Broadcasting, Dr. L. Murugan, has said that efforts are underway to implement the One Nation, One Election proposal in the country. Speaking to media persons in Puducherry today, Dr. Murugan said simultaneous elections would help reduce expenditure and ensure more efficient utilization of manpower and resources. In cricket, Afghanistan were 17 for 2 in 3 overs against India in a rain-affected first one-day international of the three-match series in Dharamshala. The match was reduced to 25 overs per side after relentless rains delayed the start. India won the toss and elected to field first. And with that, we end this news bulletin.
3: Akashvani. ప్రాంతీయ వార్తలు వినే ముందు వాణిజ్య ప్రకటన.

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1: 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So there is a lot to know from you today, especially about technical education and how is it going to help the students in future. So first things first, how has it been, sir, transitioning from mainstream, army and then coming back to education system?
2: So, we don't live in isolated verticals. Definitely, when you superannuate from the army and come out, you are wondering as to what to do with the balance of your life. And I thought it would be purposeful to do something which would be more than a job, service back to the society. I've served in the army, so I'm continuing the service. And education has been closed because I've been an instructor in various capacities when I was in the armed forces. So I thought this would be a natural corollary to carry on. And the most challenging part of doing this was to get back to the roots. 70% of India is agrarian. So enabling government school children who have equal potential as, children who are better privileged, I thought would be a very noble and a purposeful thing to do. So I've done my master's in career coaching from the US and started off going to Zilla Parishad and tribal schools on my own.
1: Wow.
2: And talking to 10th class students. And I found a lot of professional satisfaction. Over a period of time, Bharat Electronics Limited and the State Education Board happened, where I'm presently associated with contributing to education in whatever manner I can.
1: So that's how I understand, sir, how you found purpose in working closely with students.
2: True.
1: So we have Anirudh Joshi in our program today, who's our casual announcer for English Talks. And he also happens to know himself. Welcome to the program, Anirudh.
3: Thank you, Nihara. A pleasure meeting you, Colonel.
2: Thank you.
1: Sir, today our focus will be on STEM education and how is it going to help the students in future.
2: Right. Okay.
1: So you've been working a lot on introducing robotics to students at grassroots level. So how do you think, sir, it is going to help them in future?
2: It's a very interesting question. There is something called United Nations Sustainable Development Goals. And goal number 4 talks about enabling children in schools with 21st century skills. And the same has been adopted by the National Education Policy, which was rolled out in 2020, giving adequacy of time of 5 years to schools across the country to equip themselves so that they can start teaching children 21st century skills. So in 2025, the CBSE has issued a circular making composite skill labs mandatory in schools, and these will facilitate the 21st century skills. How are they going to benefit? Beautiful question. You see, a child is living, interacting with technology, artificial intelligence and machine learning. For example, I've come to your studio where multiple algorithms are working on a GPS and telling me where to go.
1: Yeah.
2: And tomorrow when you transmit what we are speaking, it would also reach a lot of people based on algorithms. So rather than saying, when should we adopt AI? We have already been adopted by artificial intelligence. And when children start learning how technology is

0: interacting with them, how proximity switches are working in airports when automatic glasses are opening, and how counts are done with counter switches, and how tact switches work when the cars are opened, lights come on their own. The children are interacting on a daily basis with this. So their cognitive skills will spiral up when they know, okay, this is why this is happening, of how sensors are interacting, how coding and programming is making our life easier, and making smart machines work for us will improve their cognitive skills. Now, when they do small experiments in school and use all these sensors, then they would start learning as to how to innovate and use this technology for their advancement. Now, writing codes is difficult, making programs is difficult. So, the capacity to problem solve, they will learn on the go. When they see their counterparts doing different types of coding, besides the experimental coding they are doing, when they look at the others, they are doing experiential learning, which is all a very thought-through plan by the government. And it's good that they've introduced it into the education system. And this is how it's going to help our children.
1: Sir, I would like to know at what age this is being introduced and talk to you about it. But before that, I would like to ask Anirudh. Anirudh, in your firm, you do a lot of production of machinery that helps different other industries.
0: Sure.
1: So you must be recruiting across different, platforms and age groups. Do you think it helps students get the industry experience? If you have anything to ask about it, you can please ask, sir.
2: In fact, what the Colonel has been mentioning is quite fantastic, because one of the largest challenges that students kind of grapple with is the fact that STEM as a subject stream is extremely cranial in nature, and therefore many people tend to be afraid to approach STEM. The experiential part of this exercise makes it so much more approachable and gives them a real hands-on application to what they see in real life.
0: True.
2: So, sir, considering that these steps are being taken, how will we enable these smaller schools or schools in more distant lands, students there, get more closer to a subject as technical as STEM?
1: Like you say, minimal infrastructure?
2: Minimal infrastructure, plus the fact that for most of the people in rural areas, proximity sensors and these are things that they haven't seen, but they've heard of, or they've seen them on television or in movies. How do we enable them to bridge that gap from seeing it to actually
0: Amazing
2: being able to live it?
0: question. Amazing question. So I'm the president of Lions Club of Hyderabad Veterans here. We have enabled two orphanages who primarily look after girls who have been picked up by the police from railway stations and bus stands, or modest means, right? So what we have done with the kids is we've evolved outstanding video lessons. Now this pertinent question you're asking is, how will it reach rural areas? So biggest challenge there is who's going to teach. So we have circumvented and overcome this challenge by making outstanding video lessons, starting off from the learning objective to the playful element of challenge, how to build, code, program, and make a machine and write the entire program, and how is it getting applied in real life. So the video actually becomes the teacher. And because it's audio visual, you're seeing the sensors being put together and the code in front of you. So going wrong would be minimal. The pressure on the teacher's gone, because the teacher's now become a supervisor. If three of us are doing a project, she or he would be supervising whether we are gossiping or following the class.
2: Very true.
0: So the pressure's off the teacher, supervision's better, you can stop the audio and the visual, get the weaker people catch up, explain it again and take them ahead, and the threshold of learning will go up.
2: It's almost quasi hands-on in the sense that
0: Yes,
2: they're able to see what's happening on
0: true.
2: screen.
0: And we insisted on keeping it as in English. Like we have done a pilot in Arutla Model School, which has come up as Telangana's first government school raised up to the standard of a public school by previous chairman, Mr. Akunuri Murli. He's done a visionary job, and I'm sure the government has backed him. So we are doing that job there, and we see that the capacity to absorb as good as an international school. The children are the same. So I hope I've answered your question.
2: Yes. exposure. So,

0: makes a
1: Yeah,
0: difference.
1: and we've ensured that putting the child in the center, what are the challenges? Padhayega kaun? Sikhayega kaun? How is it going to reach him? How is he going to understand? How are they going to do it? So we've been able to answer this question
0: This
1: that.
0: is also fantastic because it also gives parity to both boys and girls
1: True.
0: to be
1: Correct.
0: able to learn things without having restrictive abilities of going out or limitations that are established because of the existing social environment, right? So being able to access these videos in classroom makes it so much more approachable for
1: True,
0: girl children
1: absolutely.
0: as well.
1: And we made lab kits, because children have so many books to carry. If you give them one more kit to carry up and down, it becomes so laborious, right? And they're small children too. So we've ensured that we make lab kits. They don't have to carry anything. We've ensured minimal inventory, reduced redundancy. So availability of the kits would be all the time for all the children.
2: Wonderful. This partly also answers my question. So
1: There's
2: you're
1: one more part of your question I haven't answered.
2: yes.
1: From what age to what age? The CBSE and the National Education Policy have thought over it. NEP talks about K-12 education, which is from class grade 1 to grade 12 in four different parts of foundational, primary, intermediate and secondary, where they insist on doing STEM education and STEAM and robotics. Whereas CBSE is further refined it to say do it from grade 6 to 10. Wherein there are two different schools of thought, but both schools are good enough because they have ensured that the learning is in a very gradual and institutional manner.
2: So whenever we talk about STEM education, we hear a lot about robotics, coding and all. But national education policy, like you mentioned, and also the sustainable development goals, they talk about comprehensive skill development, which also has humanities in it. It also has so many other things. So are we working on those areas?
1: Super, amazing question. You see, education now has become a composite whole. So when you see, when you talk about art, when you talk about math, the art of making a machine to ensure symmetry in its design so that it doesn't flip or fall off, that itself is ensuring that STEM becomes STEAM. So the reason why STEM has become STEAM is science, technology, engineering, and math, very good. But if you don't have the art of integrating all these into a composite whole, then learning would be getting plateaued.
2: Correct.
1: So the government of India and now the Telangana State Education Policy have adopted STEAM, saying that the art of making all these, come together into a composite whole would be very good. And therefore, children can mix and match, make various things in different forms, and ensure and learn about technology.
2: This sounds more practical and futuristic.
1: Yes, it's very good. In fact, children say, we want to have a class in the lab every day. We don't want to go back to our classroom.
2: Always it is, very difficult to accept change, especially in education system, because you were mentioning about government schools. So government school teachers were trained long, long ago, and we do not know how frequently the trainings happen. But whereas these fancy Cambridge curriculums and IB curriculums, they have every 6 month training, and whatever is introduced, they get to know and they get hands-on experience on it, and then they transfer it to the child.
1: Fair enough.
2: And also there's this thing of about student and teacher ratio. The ideal case is 1:25, but there are situations where government schools are denying admissions because there are 100 people in one class.
1: True.
2: So all of this is happening,
1: True.
2: and in this kind of situation, it is very tough to accept a change, and something revolutionary like this is must be terrifying for the teachers. So did you have any challenges in implementing this?
1: Fair enough. It's a very good question. Again, we keeping the child in the center, we have evolved a system where when a teacher hears that he or she doesn't have to teach but has to supervise, it takes 80% of the load off their head because they would be in a position to not only supervise but learn as well because they're
2: Yes.
1: seeing it like we are seeing it, right? And therefore the interest and the challenges of having more number of students in a given class would always be there in a government sort of a setup because of the different strata of economy and people coming in. So what we have done is we made kits which are modular. So for a given set of 20 people in a

0: international school, if you're giving a number of kids, we just multiply it into the number of children, so their hands-on experience doesn't suffer.
1: And you can also probably make teams give
0: yes,
1: them that.
0: Yes, a team
1: you
0: of
1: know?
0: Three, a team of four, a team of five. So it's a happy mix, ensuring that all children get opportunities to work on the equipment and learn, which is more important, rather than, you know, other two people are doing and the others are seeing.
2: Yes.
0: So we made five different composites kits again with sensors and construction metal, what have you, and all these videos and worksheets, data sheets, Excel sheets. So even a parent or a teacher can map what are the skills this child in grade 1 or grade 6 or grade 10 would be equipped with by the time they finish these 40 projects in a given academic year. So when the parent sees the Excel sheet or the DEO or the principal or the teacher, they have a clear roadmap that by the end of the session, what is the child going to get?
2: I think this is fantastic. In fact, since this pilot has been so successful, we could also look at subjects like carpentry and metalwork in schools so as to enable a larger manufacturing-led economy. That's where we wish to be. So what are your thoughts on that?
0: It's amazing. These are all very pertinent stuff, you know. When Atal Tinkering Lab was launched, it had four parts. So they had pottery, carpentry, a little bit of plumbing, electrical work, mechanical work, etc. However, the roadblock was who's going to teach for, let's say, pottery or carpentry. So you get a potter or a carpenter, how many days are you going to get? That man has to live as well, right? So it became a roadblock. So I'm an advisor to T-Works as well. So I was there yesterday for the whole day with the CEO there. We're planning a defense tech exhibition in July. So they said, sir, the automated potter plants and all have come, pottery ke liye. So why can't we introduce it? I said, we can. Who's going to teach? And these are all electrical stuff. Fine. You plug it in. The schools don't have generators. Bijli chale gaya to. So there are bottlenecks, like you've just said. So what Composite Skill Labs has done is, they picked out what is essential out of all these and made around six disciplines. Children should be healthy. So, uska capsule ban gaya. Finance, uska capsule ban gaya. Mechatronics, electronics, steam and robotics capsule. Agriculture, how is it being enhanced by technology? A little bit of steam and robotics there. Food production, that's it. And they've got apparel designing, etc., etc. But Composite Skill Lab says these are the mainstays which are optimal. If a school desires to do apparel designing and, you know, audiovisual, etc., they are most welcome to do. But it should be a happy mix, because academics itself, you know, in India are like factory driven.
1: So in higher education, if the child is interested in a particular stream, like Anirudh was mentioning, in manufacturing or something like that, is there any option to do a certificate course where they get an additional points?
0: Of course. There, you see, the other day I was attending a aerospace get together. We had Air Force men from the United Kingdom, then Norway and Germany, who were speaking about interaction of merging of different technology into aerospace. There is a association in India, ISNT, which is looking after integration of these technologies into niche verticals of our industry. In fact, I've just spoken to them 2 days back that you make a course which would be certified. They are equipped or authorized by the government of India to give a certificate. And I said, because this certificate will enable them to get employed anywhere in the world. So very pertinent. In fact, we are already pursuing it. It's good that you brought it up. It'll be on air as well. And as a convener for student development programs in Telangana, I'll definitely take it to AICT affiliated colleges, because all of them are engineering colleges. Mm. And if you equip the children with a certificate which is going to get them a job in a very growing sector, that is aerospace, I think it'll be very good. I'm directing a company called Infinity Aerospace in Nadargul, Adi Bhatla. These guys are doing outstanding work, which is, you know,
2: cutting edge.
0: Yeah, cutting edge. Mm. And if we have more skilled labor, Indians going abroad and working with the skill set learnt at home, the economies to scale will be looked after.
1: True.
0: Because if you go outside and study, it's expensive. If you can get the same certification here, and then you're ready to go and get a employed outside. It's such a, advantage for the child.
1: Yeah, I think it is planned like an organic kind.

0: of a study course, because you're introducing it as a concept in fifth class, sixth class, and seventh standard, and then you give them an option to do a certificate course when they are 14 or 15. When they're doing their intermediate or plus one and plus two, they will have an opportunity to do an internship in the industry.
1: True.
0: I think it broadens the canvas for the student and they
1: True.
0: will be able to find their forte.
1: True.
0: I think it is a wonderful thing.
1: Yeah.
0: Maybe
1: So we are working on it.
0: we can see this in coming 5 to 10 years.
1: No, you can see it in maybe by the end of 2026. We are already equipped. And
0: Wow.
1: I've already told these gentlemen that I need it post haste so that the batches which are going to pass out now of engineering final year, they can do this 1 month course. Get equipped and get out so that they have, one more certificate up their sleeve.
2: Just to add in, with the advent of AI and the way that it is progressing, we will see a significant low take on the number of jobs that are existing in the services economy, which are repetitive. And therefore, a significant portion of our workforce would need to enable themselves with skills which are more hands-on and cannot be done by automation, which will become very, very niche and sought out in the future. So, which is where the question came off for carpentry and machining, plumbing. These are tools that we today don't give adequate weightage to, but in real life, they make a lot of difference to industries like construction, industries like building machines, etc.
1: Very pertinent. But the way we are looking at them is like after school skills. Schools are overloaded with education, and whatever merges into easy absorption for a child would be the right mix for a school. And carpentry, hands-on pottery, etc., plumbing, etc., are very good life skills which they have adequacy of time to learn after school because their arms and legs, they were more strengthened. They could do a better job of that.
2: Now, if there's any critical piece that you would
0: That
2: want to
0: we
2: cover.
1: So what's very necessary for decision makers and especially education right from school to professional colleges is to be progressive to adopt all this technology because that's the last mile. If the government is doing something and possibly people like us who are now in the civvy street are doing all this, the absorption would be better if the decision makers are more conducive to understand that these are the ones which will propel India and make it Atmanirbhar number one and Viksit Bharat by 2047. We should actually fast forward it and say Viksit Bharat maybe by 2030 because we have to keep pace with the world. The world is going at a very fast pace and possibly we would do better to increase our rate of absorption.
2: So I had one question. When it comes to STEM, there is a higher weightage that is given towards mathematics. And considering us as a society, we always want most students to towards mathematics because it is more a dream of the parents than so much of the children, right? And math sometimes is difficult. So what are we doing to make math a more approachable subject as part of our education system itself? Because it's extremely abstract to begin with, and only when children tend to like it is when they tend to take forward on that stream. Otherwise, most of them are more worried about will I pass agle section mein promote to ho jaunga na, and we move on.
1: I've gone through this myself. So my mom was a high school maths teacher, and all four brothers, we used to get, we were very scared if we get less marks. And therefore, because of the fear of our mom, we've done well in math. Math is a base subject like physics. Chemistry could be an auxiliary, but everything is math and physics. Engineering, even the studio, this mic, this computer, everything is engineering. So instilling due importance to mathematics and physics and scientific temper in children is very important.
2: How do we remove the fear?
1: So I'll come to that. You see, what happens in a composite class is when we were there, we didn't have any computers, we didn't have anything, no TV, nothing. So whatever the teacher taught was done, and whatever we used to learn from my mom, which was a great blessing to us because जो हमारे को समझ में नहीं आता था, we used to learn from our mom after getting beaten up, of course. Now that is not there for 90% of the children. So your question, the gray area. Now today, YouTube explains Pythagoras theorem for a million times if you want to see it a million times. So the question of not having material to learn is gone. The question of not having

0: ఎనీ కమ్యూనికేషన్ ఎయిడ్ ఇస్ గాన్. ఐ కెన్ కాల్ హర్ అప్ అండ్ సే ఐఎమ్ నాట్ ఏబుల్ టు అండర్స్టాండ్ దిస్, యా కెన్ యూ టెల్ షీల్ సార్ ఇట్స్ సో ఈజీ, ఐ విల్ డూ ఇట్ ఫర్ యూ. సో దిస్ ఇస్ గ్రేట్లీ ఎన్హాన్స్డ్ 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
1: Absolutely, sir.
2: Sir, I also have another question which is not very, you know, relevant to STEM education or STEAM education, but I would like to ask you, these days students are put under pressure for projects. Like, for example, there is a robotic class going on. They ask you to make a working model or simply a model to exhibit or something. So what the child does, they go to YouTube or ChatGPT and find out how to do. So basically the creative side, the innovative side of the child is coming down. And they don't give time to think about it. So bringing them close to the screens, bringing them close to e-education and technical education, do you think it will, you know, pressurize that side or kill that side of the student?
0: So very good question. You know, I know a few companies like Ocean Springs, Artelect, Tusilux, and I've, since I'm looking after these sort of education, I keep interacting with them when they speak to me. And this element of own time work has to be induced, which they have. So if three projects, like we are teachers, three projects are organized and run for them, the fourth project would be run as own time work. So all three of us are told, aapko jo karna karo abhi. So the first time you're shocked, ki bhai, we are only used to seeing and making. Now what do we do? So first time you're shocked. The second month, you're prepared. I'm going to make this. I've seen my friend making this. I'll make a better one than that. I'll write a better code. Third month, the group has decided ki ye banana hai. Fourth month, by the time they come to mid-session, like you've said, no STEAM and robotics project, they will say ki no, we will make a project. And they won't make one. Every class will make 5-6. Then the school will have a problem as to what to exhibit. And it is actually happening not only in Hyderabad. You go to Bangalore, you go to these competitions, I go to some of these All India competitions to judge, they're out of the world project. I'm sure they wouldn't have been seen on YouTube and made, because they're using 3D printers to make, you know, bevels and gears and stuff like that, because they all have to be custom made. And kids are animated. When you ask them, how have you made this? By the time you finish listening to them, you know ki ye original project. They have not copied it from anywhere. Because they will tell you stuff which you wouldn't have thought about. So it's a win-win situation. Yes, everything is evolutionary, you know. 5 years back, YouTube was helping us. Now the children have reached a particular standard. It will drive itself up and technology will start overtaking each other. So a time will come when children, when you tell them this, do this, they'll say, yeah, this is very basic. Let's do something more. It's actually happening.
2: You're already a witness to it.
0: I'm a witness to it. I see children. I can share videos with you guys. They are explaining how switches are working and why they should be used in a better manner to see that the society is more safer. And why should you have so many guards?
2: As students, my generation, they got hands-on experience when they were in second or third year of engineering. So now children get this hands-on experience when they're in the school itself.
0: True.
2: And then we can imagine what they will be in their professional courses.
0: Definitely they're better. Like the chief of the army staff the other day was mentioning that Gen Z is 10 times more wiser, more mature, you know, well-centered to take better decisions. And it is true. So I think it's a good thing which is happening.
1: Great. So something that... Great. So what this would do is it should in fact reduce the intimidation that children used to face when they would come out of school and suddenly land up on technical education levels where they have to work with equipment. The STEM project that you are doing enables them to get a hands-on experience and work with these tools right from very early stages. So PCB is not something that is now alien.

0: to them, it is something that they've already seen in class 3 working in their robotics class.
1: True. And Telangana state education policy is a step ahead of NEP. So I am sure that we'll take off well as a state and a country.
2: Wonderful, sir. I can see that something great is going to really happen, that we make market-ready students and students who can make a choice on their own with hands-on experience and find their future careers. Thank you so much for joining us, sir. Thank you, Anirudh, for being there in the discussion.
1: Thank you
2: for your time.
1: Thank you.
3: మీరింతవరకు ఇంటర్వ్యూ విత్ రిటైర్డ్ కల్నల్ సల్మాన్ మెరుగు బై నిహారిక కానెట్టి ఇంగ్లీష్ టాక్ విన్నారు. ఈనాటి ఈ కార్యక్రమం ఆకాశవాణి హైదరాబాద్ కేంద్రం నుండి వెలువడింది.

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1: 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Prime Minister Narendra Modi to reach Nice tonight on the first leg of two-nation visit to France and Slovakia to hold bilateral talks with French President Emmanuel Macron and jointly inaugurate Bharat Innovates tomorrow. 5 Indian Air Force personnel killed in AN-32 aircraft crash at Jorhat in Assam. 5-day BRICS Agriculture Conference ends with unanimous adoption of Indore Declaration, focusing on food security and smart technology in farming. Lieutenant General Dhiraj Seth appointed as country's next army chief. And in cricket, Afghanistan set a target of 195 runs for India in rain-marred first ODI of 3-match series in Dharamshala. Prime Minister Narendra Modi will reach the French city of Nice tonight, marking the beginning of his 6-day visit to France and Slovakia. The visit to the two European countries aims to further deepen bilateral ties and reaffirm India's commitment towards advancing its broader strategic partnership with the European Union. During his stay in Nice, Prime Minister Modi will hold bilateral talks with French President Emmanuel Macron tomorrow. Both leaders will also jointly inaugurate the Bharat Innovates event, which brings together top innovation startups and venture capital funds from across the world. Our correspondent covering the Prime Minister's visit to Nice has filed this report.
2: France occupies a special place in India's strategic vision. As Prime Minister Narendra Modi arrives in Nice tonight at 10:30 p.m., attention is focused on a series of high-level engagements aimed at deepening cooperation across innovation, technology and strategic sectors. Tomorrow at 2:30 p.m., Prime Minister Modi and President Macron will jointly inaugurate Bharat Innovates, India's flagship deep tech showcase in Europe. More than 120 Indian startups, along with global investors, CEOs and technology leaders, will participate in the event. Prime Minister Modi will also hold bilateral talks with President Macron. Discussions are expected to cover defense, artificial intelligence, space, trade, education and other global challenges. Here in Nice, expectations are high that the visit will inject fresh momentum into one of India's most trusted strategic partnerships. This is Shailesh Menon for Akashvani News, Nice, France.
1: On the second leg of his two-nation tour, Mr. Modi will travel to Slovakia tomorrow. During his 2-day visit, Mr. Modi will meet Slovakian President Peter Pellegrini. He will also hold talks with his Slovakian counterpart Robert Fico in Bratislava. Slovak President Peter Pellegrini, in a social media post today, said that Prime Minister Modi's historic visit will open new opportunities for Slovakia-India cooperation. In a social media post, President Pellegrini stated that he is looking forward to welcome Mr. Modi in Bratislava. The Indian community in Bratislava is preparing a unique welcome for Prime Minister Modi during his maiden visit to Slovakia. We have more from our correspondent covering the Prime Minister's Slovakia visit.
3: As Slovakia prepares to host an Indian Prime Minister for the first time, members of the Indian community are making special arrangements

0: commitments to accord a grand welcome. Paintings, cultural programs, and dance programs are being planned to mark the historic visit. Indian Ambassador to Slovakia, Apurva Srivastava, says the excitement is clearly visible among the Indian diaspora. Preparations are underway across the community, and the national flags of India and Slovakia can be seen in the capital city, Bratislava. The enthusiasm has been further boosted by the significant increase in travel and exchanges between the two countries over the past 5 years. Bratislava's strategic location in Central Europe is also expected to help strengthen tourism links with India. Smithy M. Palluruthi for Akashvani News from Bratislava.
1: After concluding his Slovakia visit, Prime Minister Modi will return to France to take part in the G7 summit in the eastern part of the country in Evian on the 16th and 17th of this month. The White House today said US President Donald Trump will meet Prime Minister Modi on Wednesday during the G7 summit. A senior administration official said discussions are expected to focus on economic growth, supply chains, artificial intelligence, investment partnerships, and a range of global security challenges. On the final leg, Prime Minister Modi will travel to Paris on the 18th of this month to attend Europe's largest technology and startup event, Viva Tech Summit. Mr. Modi is also expected to address the members of the Indian community in Paris. The 5-day BRICS Agriculture Conference concluded at Indore in Madhya Pradesh today. At the end of the conference, the Indore Declaration was adopted unanimously. The declaration outlines key decisions on food security, farmers' welfare, climate-friendly farming, agricultural trade, and use of smart technology in farming. Union Agriculture Minister Shivraj Singh Chauhan said that BRICS nations represent nearly half the world's population and contribute around 42% of global agricultural output. He said Indore Declaration is not just a document of agreement but a symbol of the collective will and shared responsibility of BRICS nations. We have a report.
2: 4 new institutional initiatives were announced at the conference. Under the first initiative, a network of centers of excellence will be set up for joint research on natural and regenerative farming with the Indian Institute of Farming Systems Research, playing a key role. The second initiative involves setting up a BRICS digital agriculture network to bring artificial intelligence and digital technology into farming, which will be coordinated by IIT Delhi. The third initiative will establish a global forum to protect farmers' rights related to seeds and to preserve traditional seed varieties. The fourth initiative will set up the BRICS Agri-N network for sharing agricultural inputs and genetic resources among member countries. With Abhinav Goyal's report, Prashant Kumar Sinha for Akashvani News.
1: Union Home Minister Amit Shah today directed the High-Level Committee on Demographic Change to study the shift in population structure in border districts. Chairing the meeting of the committee, Mr. Shah also asked the panel to visit border areas, metro cities and industrial towns for an assessment of changes because of illegal migration and other unnatural causes. An AN-32 transport aircraft of the Indian Air Force crashed at the Jorhat Air Force Station in Assam this morning during a routine sortie, claiming the lives of 5 air warriors. The Indian Air Force IAF has expressed grief at the loss of lives. In a social media post, IAF said Squadron Leader Prashant Singh, Flight Lieutenant Shubham Kumar, Sergeant Jitendra Sharma, Agniveer Vayu Kemaram Kumawat and Agniveer Vayu Danish Alam made the supreme sacrifice in the line of duty. The IAF said that a court of inquiry is being constituted to ascertain the cause of the accident. Defence Minister Rajnath Singh has also expressed grief at the loss of 5 air warriors. In a social media post, Mr. Singh said their courage and service to the nation will always be remembered with pride and gratitude. He also conveyed his heartfelt condolences to the bereaved families and said the nation stands firmly with them in this hour of grief. This is Akashvani giving you the news. For quick news updates round the clock, follow us on our X handle at AIR News Alerts. And for details of stories and more, log on to our website www.newsonair.gov.in and download News on AIR app. Welcome back. 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

0: The government has appointed Lieutenant General Dheeraj Seth as the next Chief of Army Staff with effect from the 30th of this month. He is presently serving as the Vice Chief of the Army Staff. The present Chief of the Army Staff, General Upendra Dwivedi, is retiring from service the same day. The Defence Ministry said in a statement that Lieutenant General Dheeraj Seth was commissioned into the Armoured Corps in December 1986 and has an extensive experience across the operational, strategic, capability development and institutional domains, contributing significantly to the Indian Army's combat effectiveness and long-term transformation over a distinguished military career spanning nearly four decades. India has undergone a remarkable transformation driven by the principles of Sabka Saath, Sabka Vikas, Sabka Vishwas and Sabka Prayas under the visionary leadership of Prime Minister Narendra Modi in the last 12 years. During this period, the Narendra Modi government carried out many flagship initiatives for the welfare and empowerment of the poor, farmers, women and youth. Akashwani News brings you a special feature, 12 Saal Vishwas Ke, Vikas Ke, Jan Kalyan Ke. Today we focus on the steps taken by the government to strengthen and celebrate the nation's cultural legacy.
1: Over the last 12 years, India's cultural journey has flourished. Government has undertaken numerous initiatives, both nationally and internationally, that have instilled a deep sense of pride in the country's cultural heritage among its people. The making of Kashi Vishwanath Corridor, Mahakal Lok Project, redevelopment of Maa Kamakhya Temple, reconstruction of Juna Somnath Temple, and establishment of Ram Temple in Ayodhya are the major highlights of the Modi government. Under the Museum Grant Scheme, the nation's cultural infrastructure has been upgraded by establishing 21 new museums and modernizing 23 existing ones. Over the years, the scheme has emerged as a key support system in Nagaland. Talking to Akashwani News, Mr. Talit Ismail, guide lecturer with the Nagaland's Department of Art and Culture, highlighted the benefits of the scheme in the state.
2: 2016-17 Museum Grant established, we upgraded a new annexe. There we have set up Games and Sports Gallery and then the Textile Gallery. Through the Museum Grant Scheme, the one thing, most impactful thing we can say is it gave us some opportunity to build new infrastructure to preserve our traditions and culture.
1: The Cultural Function and Production Grant have also emerged as one of the Cultural Ministry's key instruments for supporting cultural activities across the country. The Manipur Dramatic Union, the oldest proscenium theatre organization in Manipur, is gearing up to launch a series of new theatrical production. Talking to Akashwani News, Secretary of Dramatic Union Sorokhai Bum Sarat Chandra expressed gratitude to the government for sustaining regional arts through robust financial frameworks.
3: Since the inception of this organization, we have received from the Ministry of Culture so many production grants. Under this cultural production grant, under the new ministry, we have received this year, 125 lakhs. We are very thankful to the government of India, particularly this Ministry of Culture.
1: India has taken big steps to protect its culture and share it with the world. Today, India's rich culture is not only shining at home, but also spreading light across the world. Aman Yadav, Akashwani News, Delhi.
0: Union Home Minister Amit Shah today said that Prime Minister Narendra Modi has nurtured a new culture of education, skills, innovation and startups across the country over the past 12 years. In a social media post, Mr. Shah said, India has the world's second largest higher education network due to various policy initiatives undertaken by the Prime Minister. Union Petroleum and Natural Gas Minister Hardeep Singh Puri today said that tensions arising from the conflict involving Iran, the United States and Israel have increased challenges in the global petroleum sector, leading to a rise in crude oil prices. Speaking to the media at Ludhiana in Punjab, Mr. Puri asserted that the centre has, however, taken measures to ensure that Indian citizens are not adversely affected by the increase in fuel prices. Mr. Puri described the 12-year tenure of Prime Minister Narendra Modi as people-centric and development-oriented. Manipur police notified that certain individuals and groups are creating, sharing and circulating unverified and provocative content on various social media platforms. In a social media post, Manipur police strongly advised the public not to believe, share or forward rumours or unverified content and to exercise caution while engaging with information circulating on social media. In men's cricket, Afghanistan have set a target

0: of 195 runs. For India in the rain affected first one-day international ODI of the three-match series in Dharamshala, Himachal Pradesh. The match has been reduced to 25 overs per side after relentless rains delayed the start. In reply, India were 91 for 1 in 10.3 overs when reports last came in. Earlier put into bat, Afghanistan were bowled out for 194 in 24.5 overs. And now before we end the bulletin, the headlines once again. Prime Minister Narendra Modi to reach Nice tonight on first leg of two-nation visit to France and Slovakia to hold bilateral talks with French President Emmanuel Macron and jointly inaugurate Bharat Innovates tomorrow. Five Indian Air Force personnel killed in AN-32 aircraft crash at Jorhat in Assam. Five-day BRICS Agriculture Conference ends with unanimous adoption of Indore Declaration focusing on food security and smart technology in farming. Lieutenant General Dheeraj Seth appointed as country's next army chief. And in cricket, Afghanistan set a target of 195 runs for India in rain-marred first ODI of three-match series in Dharamshala. That is all in the news at 9. Good night.
1: Spotlight. This is Akashvani. In the program Spotlight, now we bring you a discussion on Bharat Innovates 2026, showcasing India's startup revolution to the world. The participants are Prasoon Sharma, entrepreneur and public policy expert, and Rajesh Lake, anchor.
2: Good evening and very warm welcome to Spotlight. I'm your host, Rajesh Lake, and today we are shining our spotlight on something truly extraordinary. India's unstoppable rise as a global startup powerhouse. Bharat Innovates 2026 is not just an event, it's a statement that India builds, that India scales, and that India leads. Speaking exclusively to Akashvani News, Sudipta Paul Chaudhary appreciated the government's initiatives in creating a platform like Bharat Innovates 2026. Let's hear what she had to say.
3: We are one of the quantum cybersecurity leaders globally. We are very grateful to Government of India and our mentors giving us this platform because we were incubated 10 years back in IIT Madras. This is where, you know, we got our validation, and now last few years our products had been already deployed in India in various sectors of critical infrastructure, armed forces, not just in India but also globally.
2: Joining me today is Prasoon Sharma, one of India's most respected voices in the world of artificial intelligence. A warm welcome to Spotlight, Prasoon.
4: Namaskar.
2: Prasoon, India now has over 100 unicorns and thousands of deep tech startups. In your assessment, have we truly arrived as a global innovation destination, or are we still on the runway?
4: We have already arrived, and I think Bharat Innovate is India's definitive global showcase where the country's most dynamic startups, academics, investors, policymakers come together to present scalable solutions. We are building for scale and also with cost-effective ways, because a solution working in India can be deployed anywhere in the globe. And specifically in AI, we are solving real-time problems on the ground, which we call frugal innovations, whether it's in fintech, deep tech, health tech, or even in areas like agriculture, food processing. So Bharat has already been there on the center stage, and Bharat Innovate 2026 is, showcasing what abilities we have and what we have already achieved.
2: What is the single most important narrative that Indian founders must carry when they step onto the global stage?
4: I think the major one is that scale plus talent. India is a combination of one of the world's largest developer pools with serial entrepreneurship and a maturing investor ecosystem. That's the engine powering today's startup revolutions in India, which is making technology innovation in Bharat for the world.
2: Prasoon, from your perspective, when you speak to the international investors or tech leaders, what surprises them most about India's AI and startup landscape that they perhaps did not expect?
4: In one word, I would say frugal innovations, which is

0: vehicle which is deployed on the ground and the cost of that innovations which we commercialize is unparalleled globally. Whether you compare with tech giants who have a lot of resources, but are innovators with minimum tech resources and with very on ground in hand experience deploying solutions which are solving real time problems, whether it's like irrigations, whether it's like in crimes using AI to monitor the things, monitoring the vehicles in transport. So in short, it's our frugal innovations with the, real problem solving on the ground deployment capabilities.
1: Krishan, often it is India versus China versus the US. How do you see the global AI power balance shifting over the next 5 years, and where does India fit in that map?
0: I think globally, if you talk about digital economy, there were two large digital economy, which we say mainly narrated by US, which is GAFAM, and GAFAM is like Google, Apple, Facebook, which is US dominated tech companies, and then Vertex is from Chinese side, Baidu, Alibaba, Tencent. Now there is a arrival of third digital economy, which is from India, which is responsible our a digital public infrastructure, whether it's UPI, which is world's largest financial transaction ecosystem, whether it's our the app which we use for vaccinations during COVID, that was our biggest medical record generating app or ecosystem. So this is the third alternative for the world from India, which is not just focusing on earning profits, it is focusing on digital public infrastructure for good of the common global citizen.
1: Okay. Many Indian startups are now building with AI at the core, not just using AI as a feature. What does that fundamental shift mean for the quality and scale of Indian innovation?
0: I think that will revolutionize the many categories and ecosystem within India also, especially with the support, government supports. Like we have one of the cheapest access to GPUs thanks to Indian government. They have procured in bulk and providing it to startups. So like we are doing things with 100 million, 200 million in initial user base, which is like equivalent to, like there is a startup which is working for train inspection, finding faults in Indian Railways, and Indian Railways is carrying around 23 million passengers in a day, which is like equivalent to Australian populations. So this is a kind of scale our startups are doing. This is an IIT Kanpur-based startup, and then there is other startup which is working on digital health records, where you just take one chargeable device and it can test around 500 plus patients in remote villages. So that's the kind of scale, and that's what Indian startup are capable of doing. They are taking this high-tech technology to the last mile, to the people in the last remotest villages, and this will not stop in India. It will go to further developing nations also, and that's why the developing nations and world trust Indian solutions, because the core of Indian tech ecosystem, the digital public infrastructure, is built for good for common man.
1: We often hear the phrase AI for Bharat, building AI solutions not for the West alone, but rooted in India's unique challenges. Can you give us a concrete example of where you have seen this done brilliantly?
0: There are multiple examples. Like there is a one startup which is building a yoga mat which senses your postures and it corrects your postures, with AI. So you don't need a physical trainer. You can use that yoga mat and you start doing your postures. It will sense your postures and then you correct that posture. So that's doing very well. There is another startup which is based on Ayurveda. Like it's related to checking your nadi, which we say veins. And like previously, our what we say, VAD and all, they used to prescribe by sensing that. So this particular startup is digitizing that Ayurveda intelligence and also sensing body vitals and converting them into, actionable or, recommendation of Ayurveda's related medicines and cure. So these are the real examples which are deployed, and they are working in India with masses.
1: What are the key

0: sectors, Prasoon, you did mention a while back about agriculture. So whether it is healthcare, agriculture, fintech or education, where AI-driven Indian startups are making the most disruptive global impact right now?
1: I think in deep tech now, research-oriented base, because now Government of India is also focusing on more research-oriented, where we have strong defensible IP. And that also come to in picture is defense-related ecosystem in our startups. Like we build our own anti-drone solutions, which is partially used in the Sindoor operations. We are building our own, surveillance systems, whether it's imaginary or sound or vibration-based. So I think defense, agriculture, and solutions which will improve common citizens' daily life and solve their problems which are they facing in routine, specifically from tier 3 or rural villages.
0: Speaking exclusively to Akashvani News, Chief Business Officer of FabHeads Automation, Nivas Vallavan says he's eager to showcase the company's advanced carbon fiber automation solutions to a global audience. Let's hear what he said.
2: We are into developing automated solutions for carbon fiber for manufacturing parts out of composites. We make parts like airframes, some components for fighter jets and all lightweighting components basically. So we predominantly are there in defense, space and robotics and other sectors. So we are here at Bharat Innovates in Nice. We hope to showcase our innovations to the globe.
0: Now we know that India has ambition and India has talent, but we also have challenges: data privacy concerns, talent gaps, regulatory uncertainty. Which of these do you think poses the greatest threat to our startup revolution, and how should founders navigate it?
1: I think we still need to work on policy, where policymakers and startup ecosystem stakeholders should do partnership, pragmatic outcome focused policy solutions should be there, whether it's like regulatory sandboxes, incentives, public procurements, plus international collaborations for accelerating the Indian made solutions for commercialization and global market entry. So I would say broadly in policy level, so that startups can navigate the domestic market as well as the global market.
0: A while back you mentioned about tier 2 and tier 3 cities and rural India, and that it needs to be available. AI needs to be available to every strata of the society and every nook and corner. But there is a growing concern that AI could widen the digital divide within India itself. How do we ensure that the benefits of this innovation revolution reach the tier 2, tier 3 cities in rural India?
1: I think it's partially already reached. Like when you go to Mother Dairy or Sabjiwala, and when you pay through UPI scanner and that voice comes, how much you have paid, like 200, aapne 200 rupay ka bhugtan kiya. So that is a kind of partial AI which our common men or common citizens are already using, whether it's in tier 2 or even in villages. But just more such applications specifically for delivering services, common services from government side, whether it's like some pension payments or, healthcare benefits or our rural-related employments, whether it's MNREGA. So they're also like, suppose they can book their work by voice notes only. Ke maine aaj itne se itne baje ye wali road banai. So that will be recorded as a digital record. So I think these kind of innovations will keep coming, and a lot of work has been happening there. And thanks to Government of India also, they are also working on this on a very substantial level. Like they are making AI Kosh for enabling innovators to build solutions in regional languages also, like Indian languages, whether it's in Gujarati, Bengali, and I have met some startups from Arunachals and Northeast also. So they are building, one of the startup is building a kind of a system which translates their regional language, cultural ethos. Like we say, there are simple things we follow in our life, that we don't eat rice some days in a week, why we don't eat. So these kind of translation in English or other languages with logic, and they are also preparing a digital course for it, which can be enabled in schools and colleges on a payment basis.
0: Global tech giants like Google, Microsoft,

0: Amazon are all investing heavily in India's AI space. Prasoon, according to you, is this a blessing for our startups, or does it risk overshadowing homegrown innovation?
1: I think we should build our own funds, and we shouldn't rely more on these foreign tech giants. But the practicality is, yes, they are investing heavily because they know India is the hub. India has the talent, and the startups which they are working in India are working on the ground. So kind of solutions they are building, that is practical. But we should build our own resources independent of these tech giants. Definitely, we should collaborate with them till an extent where we need their knowledge base rather than becoming their client or they are acquiring our innovations.
0: Thank you so much, Prasoon Sharma, for being with us on Spotlight.
1: Thanks a lot.
2: 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The participants were Prasoon Sharma, entrepreneur and public policy expert, and Rajesh Lake, anchor. This program was produced and presented by the News Services Division of Akashvani.
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1: 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Mr. Modi was accorded a warm welcome by senior French dignitaries. The visit to the two European countries aims to further deepen bilateral ties and reaffirm India's commitment towards advancing its broader strategic partnership with the European Union. During his stay in Nice, Prime Minister Modi will hold bilateral talks with French President Emmanuel Macron tomorrow. Both leaders will also jointly inaugurate the Bharat Innovates event, which brings together top innovation startups and venture capital funds from across the world. On the second leg of his two-nation tour, Mr. Modi will travel to Slovakia tomorrow. During his two-day visit, Mr. Modi will meet Slovakian President Peter Pellegrini. He will also hold talks with his Slovakian counterpart Robert Fico in Bratislava. After concluding his Slovakia visit, Prime Minister Modi will return to France to take part in the G7 summit in the eastern part of the country in Auvergne on the 16th and 17th of this month. The White House today said US President Donald Trump will meet Prime Minister Modi on Wednesday during the G7 summit. A senior administration official said discussions are expected to focus on economic growth, supply chains, artificial intelligence, investment partnerships, and a range of global security challenges. The 5-day BRICS Agriculture Conference concluded at Indore in Madhya Pradesh today. At the end of the conference, the Indore Declaration was adopted unanimously. The declaration outlines key decisions on food security, farmers' welfare, climate-friendly farming, agricultural trade and use of smart technology in farming. Union Agriculture Minister Shivraj Singh Chauhan said that BRICS nations represent nearly half the world's population and contribute around 42% of global agricultural output. He said, Indore Declaration is not just a document of agreement, but a symbol of the collective will and shared responsibility of BRICS nations. Union Home Minister Amit Shah today directed the High-Level Committee on Demographic Change to study the shift in population structure in border districts. Chairing the meeting of the committee, Mr. Shah also asked the panel to visit border areas, metro cities and industrial towns for an assessment of changes because of illegal migration and other unnatural causes. An AN-32 transport aircraft of the Indian Air Force crashed at the Jorhat Air Force Station in Assam this morning during a routine sortie, claiming the lives of 5 air warriors. The Indian Air Force IAF has expressed grief at the loss of the lives. The IAF said that a court of inquiry is being constituted to ascertain the cause of the accident. Defence Minister Rajnath Singh has also expressed grief at the loss of 5 air warriors. The government has appointed Lieutenant General Dheeraj Seth as the next chief of the army staff with effect from 30th of this month. He is presently serving as the Vice Chief of the Army Staff. The present Chief of the Army Staff, General Upendra Dwivedi, is retiring from service the same day. Union Petroleum and Natural Gas Minister Hardeep Singh Puri today said that tensions arising from the conflict involving Iran, the United States and Israel have increased challenges in the global petroleum sector, leading to a rise in crude oil prices. Speaking to the media at Ludhiana in Punjab, Mr. Puri asserted that the centre has, however, taken measures to ensure that Indian citizens are not adversely affected by the increase in fuel prices. As part of the celebrations leading up to the International Day of Yoga IDY 2026, the Ministry of Ayush, in collaboration with the Morarji Desai National Institute of Yoga and Hebbled, will organize a landmark global online yoga event tomorrow. The online yoga session will be held from 6:15 a.m. to 7:35 a.m. and is expected to witness participation from more than 130 countries. In men's cricket, India defeated Afghanistan by 7 wickets in a rain-affected first one-day international of the 3-match series in Dharamshala, Himachal Pradesh. Chasing 195 runs, India overhauled the target in 22.5 overs. Indian skipper Shubman Gill scored unbeaten 84 of 66 balls. Earlier put into bat, Afghan